0: Discussions will then move to seek reasonable and acceptable approaches for all parties regarding the second phase, whether it involves the entry of international forces or the Gaza Technocratic Committee into the enclave, or addressing the issues of Palestinian weapons, Qasem added. He said that the Hamas prioritizes the Palestinian people's interest and seeks to remove any pretexts for Israel to resume war on the Gaza Strip. A Hamas delegation led by its leader in Gaza, Khalil al-Haya, along with other faction representatives, arrived in Cairo on Friday for the multi-day talks. These developments come as the fragile October 2025 ceasefire between Hamas and Israel falters, with any provisions, including disarmament and reconstruction, yet to be implemented.
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0: Weather-wise in Hong Kong, mainly cloudy with a few showers, high of about 30 degrees during the day. Showers will be heavy at times with squally thunderstorms later. Moderate southwesterly winds. Currently 27, humidity 91%. The outlook, occasional showers and squally thunderstorms in the next couple of days. Showers will be heavy at times. Showers will ease off gradually midweek next week. That's your weather from your radio, Metro Plus, your connect.
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4: China condemned Czech Senate President Miloš Vystrčil's visit to Taiwan this week, saying on Sunday the trip disregarded the Central European nation's government position and interfered in Beijing's internal affairs. Vystrčil, from the opposition center-right ODS party, is leading a business delegation on a visit to Taiwan. There, he is set to meet President Lai Ching-te, along with other officials and companies, drawing the ire of China. The Chinese embassy in Prague says on its website, the Chinese side urges the Czech side to strictly abide by the One China principle, immediately take effective measures to eliminate the adverse consequences of this wrongdoing, and safeguard the overall framework for the development of China-Czech relations through its concrete actions. China has been critical of ties between Prague and Taipei. It sees the island as having no right to state-to-state relations, a view the government in Taipei strongly rejects.
5: Colombian right-wing outsider Abelardo de la Estrella is set to compete in a runoff election for president against leftist Ivan Cepeda. Results from an initial round of voting showed on Sunday, as Cepeda and his allies said they would wait for counts to be formally confirmed. The two men were separated by less than 2 percentage points. Data from the country's National Registry Office showed, in a contest focused on security, the economy, and populist policies, Lawyer de la Estrella received 43% of the votes, and Cepeda, a longtime senator and activist, won just under 41%. The data showed a difference of some 668,000 votes. De la Estrella, who has never held elected office, has drawn comparisons with El Salvador's Nayib Bukele over his style and policy proposals. Cepeda told supporters in Bogota that irregularities may have occurred at an unknown number of polling stations. As of 8:15 local time or 1:15 GMT, about half of the results have been certified, according to official tallies. De la Estrella rejected Cepeda's hesitancy to accept the results.
4: Health officials say an Israeli airstrike killed at least 2 Palestinians and wounded 12 on Sunday at a Gaza cafe that was packed with people celebrating public holidays. There was no immediate Israeli comment. An October ceasefire, brokered by U.S. President Donald Trump, has failed to halt Israeli attacks in Gaza. Israel and Hamas are deadlocked in indirect talks over implementing the second phase of the deal, which includes the group's disarmament and Israeli army withdrawals. The ceasefire left Israel in control of more than half of Gaza, with Hamas controlling a sliver of coastal territory. The cafe, struck on Sunday, was on the emergency seaport in Gaza, a floating dock off the coast that was meant to be temporary. Some 900 Palestinians have been killed in Israeli strikes since the truce came into effect, according to figures from Gaza health officials that don't distinguish between combatants and civilians. Brazil's government is in the final stages of preparations to launch operations targeting organized crime in the online betting and tobacco sectors. A senior government official says the move follows a strategy to choke off criminal organizations financially, adding that the plan would not change after the United States decided to designate the country's two biggest gangs as terrorist organizations. Criminal groups are believed to be involved in cigarette and smuggling and the illegal sale of tobacco products, as well as infiltrating unlicensed betting platforms that continue to operate despite regulation of the sector in Brazil.
5: A tour bus driver has been charged with manslaughter stemming from the deaths of five people in a fiery chain reaction crash the police say was triggered when the motor coach plowed into slower moving traffic in a highway construction zone. The driver, Jing Cheng Dong, 48, from Staten Island, New York, was initially charged the day after, on Saturday, with two felony counts of involuntary manslaughter. On Monday, a grand jury in Safford County Circuit Court indicted him on three additional manslaughter counts and a misdemeanor charge of reckless driving. Dong remains in custody without bond while being hospitalized for injuries he suffered in the pileup crash, which occurred in the early morning hours of Friday on Interstate 95, roughly 45 miles southwest of Washington, D.C. A gunman killed six members of his family and took his own life during a spate of shootings on Monday in the eastern Iowa city of Muscatine, a waterfront town situated across the Mississippi River from Illinois, police said. A preliminary investigation into the gun violence indicated the shootings stemmed from a domestic-related dispute. The Muscatine Police Department said in a statement, although no mention was made of precisely what may have precipitated the bloodshed. Four of the victims were found shot to death inside a residence by police officers responding to the first reports of gunfire shortly after noon local time. Although the suspected killer had fled the scene before officers arrived, he was quickly identified as Ryan Willis McFarland, 52, of Muscatine, and was located on the city's riverfront trail near a pedestrian bridge, Police Chief Anthony Kia said during a news briefing. While officers were talking with him, he took his own life. New Mexico legislators probing Jeffrey Epstein on Monday said they have issued their first subpoenas, calling for evidence on the late sex offender from 14 entities, including federal law enforcement agencies, the state governor's office, and a Santa Fe Scientific Institute. The New Mexico Truth Commission, in its second meeting since it was set up in February, also heard testimony from Rachel Benavides, a survivor of alleged sexual abuse at Epstein's New Mexico ranch, as well as family members of the late Virginia Giuffre, another survivor. The commission, the first of its kind in the country, was established following the Justice Department's release of millions of Epstein-related files that shed new light on activities at the ranch 30 miles south of state capital Santa Fe. The investigation could have wider international significance if it can find evidence that public figures traveled to the ranch and took part in alleged sexual abuse. Epstein survivors have called on lawmakers in New York and Florida to also launch probes into abuse at the late financier's residence in those states.
4: The 35th session of the Commission of Crime Prevention and Criminal Justice opened in Vienna on Monday, with officials calling for stronger international cooperation and more agile criminal justice systems to address increasingly complex and evolving security threats. Speaking at the opening session, Monica Juma, Executive Director of the United Nations Office on Drugs and Crime, says the foundations of multilateralism are being tested while criminal networks continue to adapt and evolve. She stressed that the CCPCJ remains an essential platform for governments, practitioners, and civil society to work together in tackling shared challenges in crime prevention and criminal justice.
5: The U.S. is discussing whether to deploy nuclear weapons in additional European NATO states. The Financial Times reported the U.S. officials have signaled openness to additional deployment beyond the existing six countries hosting nuclear-capable bombers, citing three people briefed on the discussions. The move would involve more countries to host so-called U.S. dual-capable aircraft, DCA, which are able to deliver nuclear strikes, while cautioning that an agreement to expand U.S. nuclear hosting was not imminent. Countries on NATO's eastern flank, including Poland and some Baltic states, were interested in potentially hosting DCA bases, the report said, adding that discussions were ongoing in NATO channels. Pentagon Policy Chief Albert Colby had previously said publicly that the U.S. will continue to use its nuclear weapons to protect NATO members, even as European allies take the lead on conventional forces. U.S. President Donald Trump and many of his aides have criticized European allies for not spending enough of their militaries and relying on the U.S. for conventional defense.
4: The head of the World Health Organization on Monday concluded his visit to Democratic Republic of Congo by briefing the president on the response to the Ebola outbreak, which an aid agency warned was likely much larger than official figures show. The outbreak, already the third largest on record, persisted for weeks undetected, according to health officials, who are now behind the curve and struggling to bring it under control. Arriving in Congo last week, WHO Director General Tedros Adhanom Ghebreyesus called for more international support to stop the disease's spread before he traveled to Congo's Ituri province, where the first cases were confirmed. There, he says he saw some encouraging signs, including five certified recoveries, as well as the need to ramp up testing and treatment capacity and promote trust in health workers. He says after meeting with President Felix Tshisekedi in Kinshasa, this Ebola can be stopped when the community owns the agenda and with strong government leadership. We need to strengthen the capacity of the health systems in the affected areas. Tedros was expected to return to Geneva after meeting Tshisekedi. The 26th Chinese medical team to Zambia on Tuesday donated medical supplies and offered free medical care to refugees in Lusaka, the Zambian capital. The donated medical supplies included 2,000 medical masks, 400 pairs of medical gloves, a digital thermometer, a height and body weight scale, surface hygiene tissues, and 48 bottles of antibacterial hand sanitizer. The activities took place during an outreach program held by the Makeni Refugee Transit Center, in collaboration with the United Nations High Commissioner for Refugees, as part of activities leading up to World Refugee Day, which falls on June 20.
5: Thailand's former Prime Minister Thaksin Shinawat was fully discharged from his sentence with immediate effect under a royal pardon decree. Justice Minister Ruthapon Nawarat confirmed on Wednesday. Speaking to reporters, Ruthapon said Thaksin met the conditions of the royal pardon decree published in the official Royal Gazette on Tuesday, which removes the need for him to remain under probation until September 9. Under the decree, which takes effect a day after its publication, Thaksin was discharged immediately because his remaining sentence was less than 1 year, Ruthapon said. Thaksin had been released from Klong Prem Central Prison on May 11 to serve the remaining 4 months of his one-year sentence on parole, during which he was required to report monthly to a probation office and wear an electronic monitoring device. According to Thai media reports, the physical removal of the monitoring device must await the conclusion of a review by a three-member committee under the decree, which has up to 120 days to verify eligible recipients and process the necessary documentation.
4: The future presence of U.S. troops in Lithuania is under review, the Baltic country's defense minister says on Tuesday, adding that although Washington had assured him new rotations would arrive, he did not know when and at what strength. The U.S. is withdrawing thousands of troops based in Germany and Poland, as the rift between the administration of President Donald Trump and its NATO allies and partners in Europe over the Iran war widens. Defense Minister Robertas Kaunas says in Lithuania, U.S. troops presently stationed in the country are now leaving as expected, but the next scheduled group is not arriving. Kaunas says the next rotation is currently under review because the number of U.S. troops in Europe is changing. This naturally leads to a review of regional stance.

0: The move would leave Lithuania without an armored U.S. battalion of about 1,000 troops on its soil for the first time since 2020. The International Atomic Energy Agency is offering the United Arab Emirates technical as well as moral support, IAEA Chief Rafael Grossi says on Tuesday, after a visit to the site of a nuclear power plant that came under a drone attack last month. Grossi says Emirati authorities had reacted very quickly to the attack at the Baraka nuclear power plant by shutting down a reactor because of the loss of external power. The plant, the Arab world's first commercial nuclear power station, came under a drone attack last month that the Gulf country says was launched from Iraq. According to Emirati officials, the drone that penetrated the UAE's defenses hit an electric generator outside the inner perimeter of the plant. According to the UAE's defense ministry, it was one of three drones that were targeting the plant, and only two were intercepted.
1: Lebanon's aviation regulator has launched a safety audit of Middle East Airlines MEA as pilot groups raised concerns that crews were being asked to fly close to airstrikes and penalized for reporting safety incidents, according to letters seen by Reuters. The audit puts scrutiny on the Beirut-based flag carrier, which has kept the country connected to war and financial collapse, even as many foreign airlines have avoided large parts of Middle East airspace because of missile and drone risks since the U.S.-Israeli war against Iran began in February. MEA, which has a fleet of around 20 planes operating in the Middle East, Europe, and West Africa, has been praised at home for continuing to fly during regional conflict and helping to prop up a weak economy that is more dependent than ever on tourism and remittances from expatriates. The airline said it has a strong and proven safety record and that any flights during military hostilities were conducted based on risk assessments developed alongside Lebanon's government and aviation regulator, the Lebanese Civil Aviation Authority. Pope Leo heads to Spain on Saturday for a week-long tour, his first visit to an EU country outside Italy, which will culminate with the pontiff meeting migrants in the Canary Islands who braved dangerous Atlantic waters to enter Europe. Leo, who drew the ire of U.S. President Donald Trump after criticizing his anti-immigration policies, is expected to attract large crowds on the June 6 to 12 visit and will also be the first pope to address the Spanish Parliament. The first U.S. Pope's itinerary includes stops in Madrid, Montserrat, and Barcelona, where he will inaugurate the newest tower of the Sagrada Familia, the famed modernist basilica that has become the world's tallest church. On the last 2 days of the visit, Leo will travel to the Spanish islands of Tenerife and Gran Canaria off the west coast of Africa, where he will meet with migrants and organizations dedicated to helping them. The visit to the islands will send a signal that the Pope stands shoulder to shoulder with migrants, said Kaya Suarez Ortega, who heads the church's leading NGO in the Canary Islands. President Vladimir Putin has read long-term ally Armenia the riot act, persist in wanting to join the European Union, and you can kiss goodbye to cheap Russian oil and gas. The Russian leader issued the warning before a parliamentary election in Armenia on Sunday, which polls suggest the party of Western-leaning Prime Minister Nikol Pashinyan will win. It is not an empty threat. Armenia, a landlocked country of 3 million with centuries-old ties to Russia, is highly dependent on Moscow, which has imposed temporary bans on important Armenian exports before the vote. But Putin's words also reflect an uncomfortable truth for Moscow, waging war in Ukraine with no end in sight after more than 4 years of fighting. Russia is mounting an intensifying and increasingly complex rearguard action around the world to try to retain its geopolitical clout.
2: Jamaica is experiencing an island-wide power blackout, Energy Minister Darrell Vaz said on Friday evening in a post on social media, without providing a reason for the outage. National Energy Supplier Jamaica Public Service Company, or JPS, confirmed the outage affected the entire island and said it was investigating the causes of the blackout. A company spokesperson told Reuters that JPS was taking steps to restore electricity, with reports indicating power had already returned to some parts of the island. In his social media post, Vaz said power would be restored across the island nation by the end of the night and confirmed that some places have already started receiving power. Prosecutors filed murder charges on Friday against the man arrested in the fatal stabbing of veteran Hollywood actor James Handy, a familiar face in dozens of films and television shows for half a century, and the boyfriend of the suspect's mother. If convicted, Michael Gledhill, who was jailed as a suspect on Wednesday, faces up to 26 years in prison, the Los Angeles County District Attorney's Office said. In a separate statement on Thursday, police said Gledhill was arrested after he flagged down police near the murder scene in the city's Tarzana neighborhood on Wednesday and told officers he was the one they were looking for. Police said officers were dispatched in answer to a cryptic emergency 911 call from a man who told operators, "I am the son of man. I just killed the man of sin." Responding officers found an 81-year-old man unconscious on the front lawn of his girlfriend's home with a stab wound to his chest. He was pronounced dead shortly afterward at the nearby hospital, the Los Angeles Police Department said. Police said Gledhill lived at his mother's home. President Donald Trump has pardoned former U.S. Representative Stephen Beyer, an Indiana Republican, who was convicted of securities fraud for engaging in insider trading in 2018 as a T-Mobile U.S. consultant ahead of a $23 billion merger with Sprint. The proclamation, issued on Thursday and announced by the White House on Friday, gave no specific rationale for the pardon, other than to assert that Beyer's service as a U.S. Army Judge Advocate General and member of Congress was distinguished and highly productive. It also said that Trump, in granting Beyer a full, complete, and unconditional pardon, was acting on the advice and recommendation of 52 current and former members of the U.S. Senate and House of Representatives listed in the proclamation. Beyer served in the House as a Republican from Indiana between 1993 and 2011 before working as a corporate consultant. He was found guilty in March of 2023 on 4 counts of securities fraud and was sentenced in September of that year to 22 months in prison. Prosecutors said at trial that Beyer bought Sprint stock after learning from a T-Mobile executive that the telecommunications companies were in merger talks in 2018 and made illegal trades again the following year. U.S. forces struck Iranian coastal radar sites on Saturday after shooting down drones launched by Iran towards the Strait of Hormuz, the U.S. military said, in the latest escalation complicating efforts to end the war between the two countries. The U.S. military believes the 4 Iranian drones were targeting regional maritime traffic, a U.S. official told Reuters. U.S. Central Command said on X that the U.S. then struck Iran surveillance sites in Gorok and Keshem Island, which are both on the Strait of Hormuz. Iran's Revolutionary Guard Corps said it had targeted U.S. bases in the region with missiles in retaliation for U.S. strikes and fired on 4 tankers attempting to cross the strait without its permission. Kuwaiti air defenses were intercepting missile and drone attacks of undisclosed origin, state media reported, while in Bahrain, sirens sounded and residents were urged to seek shelter. Iran said it had hit U.S. bases in both countries with ballistic missiles, but the U.S. military said 6 missiles were intercepted and a 7th did not reach its target. The U.S. approved the $1.5 billion sale of 5 Seahawk maritime helicopters to New Zealand, which has pledged to nearly double its military spending as it seeks to boost defensive capabilities. The U.S. Department of State has made a determination approving a possible foreign military sale to the government of New Zealand for MH-60R multi-mission helicopters and related equipment, the department said in a statement on its website on Friday. The U.S., under President Donald Trump, has been pushing allies in Europe and the Asia-Pacific to boost military spending. New Zealand, a close ally of neighboring Australia, is increasingly deploying across East Asia in support of Western militaries and their partners amid China's rapid military rise. The proposed sale will improve New Zealand's capability to meet current and future warfare threats by providing greater security for its critical infrastructure, the State Department said, adding that New Zealand would use the enhanced capability to strengthen its homeland defense. The purchase of Seahawk helicopters, made by Lockheed Martin Sikorsky Unit, is part of a 2025 plan by New Zealand's centre-right government to boost defence spending by $9 billion New Zealand dollars over 4 years and nearly double spending to 2% of gross domestic product in 8 years.
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0: mosquitoes can transmit many different infections. 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
1: U.S. forces struck Iranian coastal radar sites on Saturday after a shooting down of drones launched by Iran towards the Strait of Hormuz, the U.S. military said, in the latest escalation complicating efforts to end the war between the two countries. The U.S. military believes that four Iranian drones were targeting regional maritime traffic. U.S. Central Command said on X that the U.S. then struck Iran's surveillance sites in Goruk and Kishim Island, which are both on the Strait of Hormuz. Iran's foreign ministry said the U.S. action broke a April 8th ceasefire, adding that repeated such violation showed Washington had no intentions of reducing tensions. It warned that the U.S. would bear responsibility for the consequences of its illegal actions and any further escalation. Iran's Revolutionary Guard Corps said it had targeted U.S. bases in Kuwait and Bahrain in retaliation for U.S. strikes and fired on four tankers attempting to cross the strait without its permission. The World Health Organization, or WHO, on Friday handed over medical supplies to Zambia to help strengthen the country's preparedness in response to the Ebola outbreak in the Democratic Republic of Congo, or DRC, and Uganda. The donated medical supplies, valued at $22,000, included personnel protective equipment, specimen transportation materials, and laboratory reagents. Clement Peter Lasuba, the WHO representative in Zambia, said during a donation ceremony held in Lusaka, the country's capital, that the move demonstrates the organization's commitment to support Zambia in strengthening its preparedness and response capabilities. He expressed hope that the donation would significantly enhance Zambia's ability to diagnose and test suspected Ebola cases following the provision of a mobile laboratory. A Sherpa guide who survived a week on the treacherous slopes of Mount Everest was recovering at a hospital in Nepal's capital on Friday while his family, angered by a delay in rescue efforts, sought legal action against those responsible. Dawa Sherpa was found Thursday crawling in the snowy slopes around the Kumba Ice Fall, just above the Everest base camp, a week after he went missing. The 57-year-old was flown to Kathmandu Hospital and reunited with his family. He was being treated for frostbite, dehydration, and problems in his thighs, but was stable and recovering, Homs Hospital said in a statement. His family said they were upset with the search had not begun earlier and filed a police case against Dawa's employer, the Kathmandu-based Himalayan Traverse Company, and a complaint at the Department of Tourism, which handles mountaineering in Nepal. Action needs to be taken by the mountaineering department. It was negligence of the company that resulted in so much delay in starting rescue, Dawa's nephew Karma Gelgi Sherpa said. If he had been a foreign climber, rescues would definitely have been organized much faster and prompt, but he had been an old Nepali. Himalayan Traverse could not be immediately reached for comment on Friday.
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0: weather.
1: Weather-wise in Hong Kong, mainly cloudy with a few showers, high of about 30 degrees during the day. Showers will be heavy at times with squally thunderstorms later. Moderate southwesterly winds. Currently 27, humidity 91%. The outlook, occasional showers and squally thunderstorms in the next couple of days. Showers will be heavy at times. Showers will ease off gradually midweek next week. 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

0: What's the difference between bunions, corns, and blisters, and how can they be treated? Some answers on today's edition of Family Health. Here's Dr. Harold C. Thompson, an osteopathic family physician.
1: Bunions, corns, and blisters all are common foot problems, but each needs to be treated in a different way. A bunion is a swelling of the end of the bone at the base of the big toe. Wearing poorly fitted shoes can be one of the causes of bunions, and continuing to wear these shoes can make your bunions hurt. If you have bunions, you should wear shoes that provide plenty of room for the ball of the foot. If that doesn't relieve the pain, it's probably time to consult with your family doctor. Severe cases of bunions may require surgery. Corns and calluses can also result from poorly fitted shoes. Corns are usually white and hard, and when you press on them, they hurt. Calluses, on the other hand, are the same color as your skin and usually are painless. You can soften calluses and corns by soaking your feet for several minutes in warm water, then wash the affected area with soap and water and thoroughly dry it. A pumice stone or callus file then can be used to remove the top layer of toughened skin, and you can apply a special corn or callus pad to keep pressure off the damaged area and allow it to heal. Blisters usually are caused by friction, and the condition can often be alleviated by changing shoes and socks twice a day. You shouldn't pop a blister. Instead, put some petroleum jelly on it to prevent friction and put a bandage or piece of moleskin on top of it. If a blister breaks by itself, it should be treated like any open wound. Apply an antibiotic cream and use a thick bandage to protect it from pressure. Uncover it at night, and if redness or swelling develops, seek out a doctor's help. Many foot problems can be solved by choosing properly fitting shoes. When you go to the shoe store, allow plenty of time for trying on different

0: different pairs, and wear the same kind of socks to the store that you plan to wear with the shoes. I'd recommend going to a shoe store where they employ experienced shoe salespeople. They can often tell just by looking at your worn shoes whether you need a larger or smaller size. If you have diabetes and you have foot problems, that's a special case. I'll talk about this situation on a future family health program.
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Employees engaged in specified noisy occupations suffering from occupational deafness can apply for compensation. 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
1: U.S. forces struck Iranian coastal radar sites on Saturday after a shooting down of drones launched by Iran towards the Strait of Hormuz, the U.S. military said, in the latest escalation complicating efforts to end the war between the two countries. The U.S. military believes that four Iranian drones were targeting regional maritime traffic. U.S. Central Command said on X that the U.S. then struck Iran's surveillance sites in Goruk and Kishim Island, which are both on the Strait of Hormuz. Iran's foreign ministry said the U.S. action broke a April 8th ceasefire, adding that repeated such violation showed Washington had no intentions of reducing tensions. It warned that the U.S. would bear responsibility for the consequences of its illegal actions and any further escalation. Iran's Revolutionary Guard Corps said it had targeted U.S. bases in Kuwait and Bahrain in retaliation for U.S. strikes and fired on four tankers attempting to cross the strait without its permission. The World Health Organization, or WHO, on Friday handed over medical supplies to Zambia to help strengthen the country's preparedness in response to the Ebola outbreak in the Democratic Republic of Congo, or DRC, and Uganda. The donated medical supplies, valued at $22,000, included personnel protective equipment, specimen transportation materials, and laboratory reagents. Clement Peter Lasuba, the WHO representative in Zambia, said during a donation ceremony held in Lusaka, the country's capital, that the move demonstrates the organization's commitment to support Zambia in strengthening its preparedness and response capabilities. He expressed hope that the donation would significantly enhance Zambia's ability to diagnose and test suspected Ebola cases following the provision of a mobile laboratory. A Sherpa guide who survived a week on the treacherous slopes of Mount Everest was recovering at a hospital in Nepal's capital on Friday while his family, angered by a delay in rescue efforts, sought legal action against those responsible. Dawa Sherpa was found Thursday crawling in the snowy slopes around the Kumba Ice Fall, just above the Everest base camp, a week after he went missing. The 57-year-old was flown to Kathmandu Hospital and reunited with his family. He was being treated for frostbite, dehydration, and problems in his thighs, but was stable and recovering, Homs Hospital said in a statement. His family said they were upset with the search had not begun earlier and filed a police case against Dawa's employer, the Kathmandu-based Himalayan Traverse Company, and a complaint at the Department of Tourism, which handles mountaineering in Nepal. Action needs to be taken by the mountaineering department. It was negligence of the company that resulted in so much delay in starting rescue, Dawa's nephew Karma Gelgi Sherpa said. If he had been a foreign climber, rescues would definitely have been organized much faster and prompt, but he had been an old Nepali. Himalayan Traverse could not be immediately reached for comment on Friday.
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1: Weather-wise in Hong Kong, mainly cloudy with a few showers, high of about 30 degrees during the day. Showers will be heavy at times with squally thunderstorms later. Moderate southwesterly winds. Currently 27, humidity 91%. The outlook, occasional showers and squally thunderstorms in the next couple of days. Showers will be heavy at times. Showers will ease off gradually midweek next week. 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

0: The new law against drug driving is now in effect. Police may require drivers to undergo preliminary drug tests and provide blood and urine specimens. Driving after taking heroin, ketamine, methamphetamine, cannabis, cocaine or MDMA is an offence, even if the driver does not show any signs of being under the influence of these illicit drugs. The driver is liable to imprisonment for up to 3 years, a fine of $25,000 and disqualification from driving for life.
1: 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Light Rock.

0: Kim Jong-un visited the naval destroyer Can Kon to oversee a navigation test on Saturday, stressing the need to enhance the Navy's capabilities to deter a nuclear war. The report came as Beijing and Pyongyang announced that Chinese President Xi Jinping will visit North Korea from June 8th to the 9th, after Xi had hosted back-to-back summits with the United States President Donald Trump and Russia's Vladimir Putin last month. Kim has in recent years vowed to strengthen North Korea's naval capabilities, and in May last year oversaw the botched launch of the destroyer Can Kon, which was later repaired and relaunched a month later. During the trip on Thursday, Kim stressed the importance of rapidly developing the naval force into a force capable of reliably taking charge of a part of the nuclear war deterrent. Thousands of anguished and distressed youngsters gathered in protest in India's capital on Saturday, rallying under the banner of the Cockroach Janta Party, or CJP, a newly formed viral youth movement to demonstrate their anger against recurring exam paper leaks and other crises affecting the country's youth. Protesters led by the CJP representatives are calling for the resignation of the Education Minister Dharmendra Pradhan, as well as accountability from the government to ensure the competitive entrance exams are conducted with fairness and transparency. These protests follow the annulment of the highly competitive National Undergraduate Medical School Entrance Exam, known as the National Eligibility Entrance Exam Undergraduate, or NEET, UG, on May 12th. After it emerged that the question papers had been leaked. Copies were reportedly sold from anywhere between $5,000 to $31,000. Iran's World Cup squad left Turkey for Mexico on Saturday, taking off under the shadow of a bitter diplomatic row between Tehran and Washington after the U.S. refused to issue visas for some of the team's support squad. The dispute erupted just days before the June 11 start of the 2026 World Cup, which was being jointly hosted by the United States, Mexico, and Canada. The team took off for Tijuana in northwest Mexico, where they will be based for the duration of the tournament, on what was expected to be a 20-hour flight, Iranian state TV reported. Team Meli had spent nearly 3 weeks at a training camp in Antalya, using their time in Turkey to apply for visas to travel to Mexico, Canada, and the United States. On the eve of their departure for Mexico, the players received their visas from the U.S. Washington's envoy to Turkey, Tom Barrack, confirmed it on X late Friday. But Iran's embassy to Turkey said a large number of managerial and executive staff and others had been denied visas, prompting a furious response. Workers at SoFi Stadium, located in Los Angeles County, California, voted overwhelmingly Friday to authorize a potential strike just days before the venue is set to host FIFA World Cup matches, raising the possibility of a labor dispute at one of the tournament's highest-profile U.S. sites. The workers, represented by Unite Here Local 11, voted 96% in favor of authorizing a strike, according to the union and multiple news reports. The vote does not guarantee a walkout, but it gives union leaders the authority to call one if contract talks fail to produce an agreement before the first scheduled match at the stadium on June 12th. About 2,000 hospitality workers, including bartenders, servers, cooks, catering staff, and dishwashers, could be affected. The dispute centers on wages, job protection, and security concerns. Union leaders say workers want pay reflecting the cost of living in Los Angeles, premium pay for mega events such as the World Cup, and safeguards against subcontracting and automation that could reduce union jobs.
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0: Weather-wise in Hong Kong, mainly cloudy with a few showers, high of about 30 degrees during the day. Showers will be heavy at times with squally

Thunderstorms later. Moderate southwesterly winds. Currently 27, humidity 91%. The outlook, occasional showers and squally thunderstorms in the next couple of days. Showers will be heavy at times. Showers will ease off gradually midweek next week. 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

0: What's the best way to treat burns? Some answers on today's edition of Family Health. Here's Dr. Harold C. Thompson, an osteopathic family physician.
1: Burns are grouped into three categories depending on severity, and their treatments vary accordingly. First-degree burns are the least serious and tend to hurt the least. They only affect the epidermis, or outermost layer of skin. The skin may redden and swell, but usually will not create a blister. This kind of burn can be treated at home. Immediately run cold water over the burn to alleviate pain. Many people apply ice to the burn, which offers relief, but can lead to frostbite if improperly done. Never apply butter to a burn. It only traps heat in damaged tissue, causing further problems. After the burn is cooled, apply lotion to the area to further ease pain and prevent dry skin. Once the burn has been moisturized, a bandage can help prevent further aggravation. Second-degree burns reach the second layer of skin, called the hypodermis. In second-degree burns, the affected area turns extremely red and often blotchy, and it creates a sensitive blister on the skin. Try not to pop the blisters. They serve to prevent infection, and they will go away on their own. If the blister inadvertently pops, gently wash the area with plain soap, dry it, and apply antibiotic cream to the area. Then cover it with gauze to keep it clean and protected. Trimming off dead skin will neither help nor hinder the healing process. Second-degree burns are significantly more painful than first-degree burns, and in both, acetaminophen can help to diminish the pain. If the second-degree burn is smaller than a few inches in diameter, it can be effectively treated at home using the same remedies mentioned for first-degree burns. If the burn is larger than a few inches or has occurred on the face or in a sensitive area of the body, contact your family physician or seek urgent care at a hospital. Third-degree burns involve all layers of the skin and sometimes even the organs underneath. The skin may turn black. If any clothing has adhered to the burn, do not attempt to remove it. Cover the area with a dry, sterile bandage, but avoid blankets or towels which can stick to the burn. Third-degree burns can be extremely painful. However, if the burning has caused nerve damage, there may be little to no pain. In all cases, any burn approximating the third degree requires immediate professional care.
2: Weekend Light.

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Sawadee krap.

government, which has expanded settlements. Diplomats say the expansion is aimed at undermining prospects for a Palestinian state. The diplomats, who have first-hand information about the move, said that with efforts blocked by the European Union to advance tougher measures against Israel, several countries had concluded that coordinated national sanctions were the best option for now. Two of the diplomats said the announcement would be in the coming days. U.S. forces struck Iranian coastal radar sites on Saturday after a shooting down of drones launched by Iran towards the Strait of Hormuz, the U.S. military said, in the latest escalation complicating efforts to end the war between the two countries. The U.S. military believes that four Iranian drones were targeting regional maritime traffic. U.S. Central Command said on X that the U.S. then struck Iran's surveillance sites in Goruk and Kishim Island, which are both on the Strait of Hormuz. Iran's foreign ministry said the U.S. action broke a April 8th ceasefare, adding that repeated such violation showed Washington had no intentions of reducing tensions. It warned that the U.S. would bear responsibility for the consequences of its illegal actions and any further escalation. Iran's Revolutionary Guard Corps said it had targeted U.S. bases in Kuwait and Bahrain in retaliation for U.S. strikes and fired on four tankers attempting to cross the strait without its permission. A top White House artificial intelligence policy advisor on Saturday said he will leave his position at the end of June, marking the exit of a leading figure helping craft policies for Frontier Technologies. This journey has been the privilege of a lifetime, the advisor Sriram Krishnan posted on social media platform X. Krishnan did not give a reason for leaving, but wrote in the post he intends to help tackle some of the large challenges facing America related to AI. Krishnan has been involved in the Trump administration's efforts to create a national framework for regulating development in AI. His departure comes as the president looks at the possibility of the U.S. government acquiring stakes in AI firms. Trump told reporters aboard Air Force One on Friday, adding that he planned to meet the AI executives as soon as next week. Trump's embrace of AI has at times been complicated by security concerns about the technology within his own administration. Fears over AI's unknowns in national security contributed to a month-long standoff between the Trump administration and AI firm Anthropic. North Korean leader Kim Jong-un visited the naval destroyer Kangkon to oversee a navigation test on Saturday, stressing the need to enhance the Navy's capabilities to deter a nuclear war. The report came as Beijing and Pyongyang announced that Chinese President Xi Jinping will visit North Korea from June 8th to the 9th, after Xi had hosted back-to-back summits with the United States President Donald Trump and Russia's Vladimir Putin last month. Kim has in recent years vowed to strengthen North Korea's naval capabilities, and in May last year oversaw the botched launch of the destroyer Kangkon, which was later repaired and relaunched a month later. During the trip on Thursday, Kim stressed the importance of rapidly developing the naval force into a force capable of reliably taking charge of a part of the nuclear war deterrent. Thousands of anguished and distressed youngsters gathered in protest in India's capital on Saturday, rallying under the banner of the Cockroach Janta Party, or CJP. A newly formed viral youth movement to demonstrate their anger against recurring exam papers leaks and other crises affecting the country's youth. Protesters led by the CJP representatives are calling for the resignation of the Education Minister Dharmendra Pradhan, as well as accountability from the government to ensure the competitive entrance exams are conducted with fairness and transparency. These protests follow the annulment of the highly competitive National Undergraduate Medical School Entrance Exam, known as the National Eligibility and

0: entrance exam, undergraduate or NEET UG, on May 12th, after it emerged that the question papers had been leaked. Copies were reportedly sold from anywhere between $5,000 to $31,000. A Sherpa guide who survived a week on the treacherous slopes of Mount Everest was recovering at a hospital in Nepal's capital on Friday while his family, angered by a delay in rescue efforts, sought legal action against those responsible. Dawa Sherpa was found Thursday crawling in the snowy slopes around the Kumba Ice Fall, just above the Everest base camp, a week after he went missing. The 57-year-old was flown to Kathmandu Hospital and reunited with his family. He was being treated for frostbite, dehydration, and problems in his thighs, but was stable and recovering, Homs Hospital said in a statement. His family said they were upset with the search had not begun earlier and filed a police case against Dawa's employer, the Kathmandu-based Himalayan Traverse Company, and a complaint at the Department of Tourism, which handles mountaineering in Nepal. Action needs to be taken by the mountaineering department. It was negligence of the company that resulted in so much delay in starting rescue, Dawa's nephew Karma Gelgi Sherpa said. If he had been a foreign climber, rescues would definitely have been organized much faster and prompt, but he had been an old Nepali. Himalayan Traverse could not be immediately reached for comment on Friday. Iran's World Cup squad left Turkey for Mexico on Saturday, taking off under the shadow of a bitter diplomatic row between Tehran and Washington after the U.S. refused to issue visas for some of the team's support squad. The dispute erupted just days before the June 11th start of the 2026 World Cup, which is being jointly hosted by the United States, Mexico, and Canada. The team took off for Tijuana in northwest Mexico, where they will be based for the duration of the tournament, on what was expected to be a 20-hour flight, Iranian state TV reported. Team Meli had spent nearly 3 weeks at a training camp in Antalya, using their time in Turkey to apply for visas to travel to Mexico, Canada, and the United States. On the eve of their departure for Mexico, the players received their visas from the U.S. Washington's envoy to Turkey, Tom Barrack, confirmed it on X late Friday. But Iran's embassy to Turkey said a large number of managerial and executive staff and others had been denied visas, prompting a furious response. Workers at SoFi Stadium, located in Los Angeles County, California, voted overwhelmingly Friday to authorize a potential strike just days before the venue is set to host FIFA World Cup matches, raising the possibility of a labor dispute at one of the tournament's highest-profile U.S. sites. The workers, represented by Unite Here Local 11, voted 96% in favor of authorizing a strike, according to the union and multiple news reports. The vote does not guarantee a walkout, but it gives union leaders the authority to call one if contract talks fail to produce an agreement before the first scheduled match at the stadium on June 12th. About 2,000 hospitality workers, including bartenders, servers, cooks, catering staff, and dishwashers, could be affected. The dispute centers on wages, job protection, and security concerns. Union leaders say workers want pay reflecting the cost of living in Los Angeles, premium pay for mega events such as the World Cup, and safeguards against subcontracting and automation that could reduce union jobs.
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0: Weatherwise in Hong Kong, mainly cloudy with a few showers, high of about 30 degrees during the day. Showers will be heavy at times with squally thunderstorms later. Moderate southwesterly winds. Currently 27, humidity 91%. The outlook, occasional showers and squally thunderstorms in the next couple of days. Showers will be heavy at times. Showers will ease off gradually midweek.

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5: Hi, I'm Peter Reynolds, and this is LA Spins, the weekly entertainment show on everything that's hot in LA and Hollywood. A month after Harry Styles slipped a massive $500,000 diamond on fiancée Zoe Kravitz's ring finger, the couple are already planning two weddings. The transatlantic couple raised eyebrows by getting engaged after just 8 months of dating, but their plans are already full steam ahead. And they're also talking about babies. Jeez, what's the rush?Jeff Bezos is quietly shopping his $500 million mega yacht because it's too huge to manage. It also has a $75 million support ship, though it's unclear if it's part of the deal. It costs $30 million per year to operate the two ships together. Bezos can't afford it, but how many buyers are there for something that expensive? Yoo-hoo! Elon! Well, once again, the Met Gala happened, which is where celebrities dress up in the most outrageous designer outfits and think it's chic. A-listers like Beyoncé, Janelle Monáe, Rihanna, Bad Bunny, Cardi B, Madonna, The Rock, Heidi Klum, and dozens of others wore some of the worst ensembles ever. Seriously, can't someone be honest and tell them how bad they look?Britney Spears avoided jail time in a California driving under the influence case by pleading guilty to a lesser charge, reckless driving. Days before her arraignment, Spears left a treatment facility she voluntarily entered weeks earlier. The judge in the DUI case also is making her see a psychiatrist twice a month. Shouldn't that be dramatically increased?The biopic Michael isn't just the most successful biopic ever. It's also igniting an explosion in Michael Jackson's streams.

0: It has given Jackson his biggest streaming weeks. The catalog registered 50.6 million clicks in the April 10th to 16th period and 55.3 million clicks in the following week. Billie Jean was the most streamed, so Beat It didn't.
1: Dead or Alive?
0: Barry Manilow is best known for the hit songs Mandy, Looks Like We Made It, and Copacabana. Dead or alive? Alive. Manilow was diagnosed with lung cancer, forcing him to cancel residency dates in May at the Westgate Hotel in Las Vegas. He's making excellent progress, though, and will be touring in the UK in June and back to Vegas in July. Maybe. Shakira performed in front of more than 2 million people at a free concert held on Copacabana Beach in Rio de Janeiro, Brazil. The performance followed similar shows by Madonna in 2024 and Lady Gaga in 2025, which also were attended by huge crowds that danced on the sand. Yep, Shakira is Colombia's most famous export. Besides cocaine. It's possible that Stefan Diggs and Cardi B could be giving their romance a second chance after they were photographed together. Cardi just wrapped her Little Miss Drama tour, and Diggs was seen backstage with their son, who was born last November. He was also seen dancing with his mom and brother at Cardi's recent show in Washington, D.C. Hey, maybe she still digs him. Emily Blunt and Stanley Tucci received stars along Hollywood Boulevard's Walk of Fame. The two actors just reunited on screen for The Devil Wears Prada 2, reprising their roles of Emily Charlton and Nigel Kipling. Blunt actually introduced Tucci to her sister Felicity during the premiere of the original film in 2006, and they married 2 years later, which sounds like a movie.
1: Idiot of the Week!
0: Rapper Jay Electronica was not happy when he got booed at his show in L.A. What got his fans angry was he performed his hit Exhibit C a cappella instead of over the Just Blaze beat, which made the song. So he halted his set, jumped into the audience, and dared his hecklers to boo him to his face. And they did. Idiot. Olivia Rodrigo announced dates for the Unravel Tour, a huge 65-date run across North America, Europe, and the UK. The tour supports her third studio album, You Seem Pretty Sad for a Girl So in Love, out June 12th. The tour kicks off in September and includes 8 nights at LA's Intuit Dome. Yep, that takes guts. Kid Cudi announced that he fired MIA as one of the openers on his Rebel Ragers tour. He decided to cut her loose after a rant she made during the Dallas, Texas date, where she was booed during a monologue, which included lines like, I never thought I would be canceled for being a brown Republican voter. And it went on and on. MIA will now really be MIA. Ellen DeGeneres and Portia de Rossi are looking to build new horse stables at their farm estate in the Cotswolds, England. However, their plans might go nowhere because their land could contain ancient Roman remains. Though the couple may eventually get permission to build, an appointed archaeologist would have to be present. This is considered a rich people problem. Busta Rhymes reached a private settlement in a legal dispute with his former assistant that included assault allegations and a defamation countersuit. The case was brought by former assistant Dashiell Gables, who accused the Grammy-nominated artist of assaulting him during an incident outside the rapper's Brooklyn apartment in 2023. Well, good thing his name isn't Busta Face.
1: The Trash Bin.
0: Authorities responded to a shooting near the home of Chris Brown in the Tarzana neighborhood of L.A., and the suspect is already in custody. Yeah. The police said the victim and the suspect became involved in a dispute, and a handgun was used to fire at the victim. Bail was set at $50,000. Brown's neighbor said, "Can we please just get some peace?"
2: The news wrap-up.
0: Disneyland is now using face recognition on visitors to tighten security. Waymo is trying to crack down on solo kids in their driverless cars. The six largest

0: Tech companies are accused of avoiding $278 billion in U.S. corporation taxes. In a Harvard study, AI offered more accurate emergency room diagnoses than human doctors. Let that sink in.
1: And now, this week's number ones.
2: The number one movie.
3: Mortal Kombat 2 is tops of the box office.
2: The number one album.
3: It's The Great Divide by Noah Kahan for the second week.
2: The number one app.
3: Shadow Rocket is once again the top paid app.
2: The number one book.
3: Strangers by Bell Burton is the top selling nonfiction book.
0: Grammy winners Lady Gaga and Doechii recently came together in the studio to collaborate on a song that is featured on the Devil Wears Prada 2 soundtrack. Besides Gaga, the new upbeat banger was co-written by Bruno Mars and Andrew Watt, as well as four additional writers. The song perfectly captures the exciting fashion world with a beat that makes it an instant dance floor classic, which we love. From the Devil Wears Prada 2 soundtrack, here's Lady Gaga and Doechii with the song of the week, Run.

0: the Devil Wears Prada 2 soundtrack, that was Lady Gaga and Doechii with the song of the week, Runway. LA Spins is available on all music and podcast platforms. That's LA Spins, you know, with a Z. And that's what's happening in LA and Hollywood. For LA Spins, I'm Peter Reynolds. So long from the City of Angels.
1: Busy schedule? Miss the news? Join Vince O'Brien every Saturday and Sunday, 8 to 8:30 in the morning on Where the Week Go. A 30-minute wrap-up of the week's news. 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
1: At least 14 people, including three Lebanese army personnel, were killed in Israeli attacks across southern Lebanon on Saturday, according to Lebanon's national news agency. The Lebanese army said the three soldiers were killed while patrolling in a vehicle on the Kardali Kafir Tabnit Road in the Nabatiya area. The Israeli Defense Forces said it has launched an investigation into the strike, claiming that the vehicle was identified in an active combat zone amid intelligence indicating a Hezbollah threat. The IDF stressed that its operations target Hezbollah, not

0: Harry Scott Bessent has also directed a team to assess costs for damage already inflicted on Gulf allies by Iran, the source said, adding that the U.S. will consider using Iranian assets for those repairs as well. The disclosure came a day after Mohsen Rezaei, an advisor to Iran's supreme leader, told CNN that a peace deal hinged on the release of $24 billion in Iranian assets frozen by the United States. The source on Saturday did not specify what kind of assets the Treasury was examining. The language used to describe the new measures did not appear limited to frozen assets. Peace negotiations appear to have stalled, although a minister from Mediator Pakistan traveled to Tehran on Saturday with a letter for Iran's supreme leader Mujtaba Khamenei, Iran's semi-official ISNA news agency reported. The threatened redirection of Iranian assets could create a new irritant to a fragile ceasefire between the United States and Iran, which was tested again this weekend with strikes by the U.S. and Iran. Taiwan said on June 6 that a Chinese Coast Guard ship and a survey ship had carried out the first coordinated operation to provoke Taiwan in waters around strategically located islands in the South China Sea. The Taiwan-controlled Pratas Islands, a national park towards the northern end of the South China Sea and lightly defended by the Coast Guard, have emerged as a new pressure point in China's ongoing military and quasi-military operations around Taiwan in an effort to assert Beijing's sovereignty claims. The islands between southern Taiwan and Hong Kong are seen by some security experts as vulnerable to Chinese attack due to their distance, more than 400 kilometers from Taiwan Island. Taiwan's Coast Guard said in a statement that along with a Chinese Coast Guard ship that had approached the Pratas on June 5, a Chinese oceanographic survey vessel approached the islands on June 6. It said, this is the first observed instance of Chinese Coast Guard and survey vessels acting in coordination to provoke Taiwan. Thousands of anguished and distressed youngsters gathered in protest in India's capital on June 6, rallying under the banner of the Cockroach Janta Party, or CJP, a newly formed viral youth movement to demonstrate their anger against recurring exam paper leaks and other crises affecting the country's youth. Protesters, led by CJP representatives, are calling for the resignation of Education Minister Dharmendra Pradhan, as well as accountability from the government to ensure that competitive entrance exams are conducted with fairness and transparency. These protests follow the annulment of the highly competitive National Undergraduate Medical School entrance exam after it emerged that the question paper had been leaked. Copies were reportedly sold for anywhere between 500,000 rupees and 3 million rupees. These leaks, together with unemployment and rising inequality, have added to simmering unrest and anger among the young in India. Nearly 40% of Indian graduates aged 25 and below are unemployed, while around 20% of those aged between 25 and 29 are still without jobs. This sentiment has propelled CJP's stunning growth, with over 22.2 million followers on Instagram since its creation on May 16, more than Prime Minister Narendra Modi's Bharatiya Janata Party, which has a following of 9.4 million.
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0: It will be mainly cloudy with a few showers and thunderstorms. It will be hot with sunny intervals in the afternoon, and showers will increase gradually and will be heavy in some areas later in the day. Current temperature stands at 31.3 degrees and relative humidity is at 78%. Please note that the thunderstorm warning is in force. The outlook. There will be occasional showers and squally thunderstorms in the next couple of days. Showers will be heavy at times and showers will ease off gradually midweek this week. That's the weather from Metro Plus, your connect.

0: Feeding wild animals or feral pigeons can cause nuisance and environmental hygiene issues. According to the newly amended Wild Animals Protection Ordinance, starting from August 1st, 2024, anyone who feeds wild animals or feral pigeons without permission will be liable to a fixed penalty of $5,000 or may be prosecuted. The maximum penalty is a fine of $100,000 and 1 year imprisonment upon conviction, all for no feeding.
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0: When you try to teach your young child to be responsible and you just don't get anywhere, what can you do? 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
0: Sometimes kids have a hard time learning and remembering the things their parents tell them. It's not that they're trying to be rebellious. They simply forget to hang up the washcloth or to come to dinner on time. In cases like this, you might try making a game out of it. Kids love all sorts of contests and games, especially if adults will play along with them. I learned this strategy when our own two children were young. My wife and I tried for months to teach our kids to put their napkins in their laps before eating, but we simply weren't making any progress. Then we turned it into a family game. If anyone took a single bite of food before putting his napkin in place, he had to go to his bedroom or outside and count to 25 in a loud voice. This worked amazingly well. Our kids never forgot to put the napkin in their laps, although I have to admit it had some definite disadvantages. You can't imagine how foolish my wife and I felt standing outside a restaurant shouting out numbers.

0: while our children snickered at the table. 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

0: 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Eligible persons should register now. 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
1: At least 14 people, including three Lebanese army personnel, were killed in Israeli attacks across southern Lebanon on Saturday, according to Lebanon's national news agency. The Lebanese army said the three soldiers were killed while patrolling in a vehicle on the Kardali Kafir Tebnit Road in the Nabatiya area. The Israeli Defense Forces said it has launched an investigation into the strike, claiming that the vehicle was identified in an active combat zone amid intelligence indicating a Hezbollah threat. The IDF stressed that its operations target Hezbollah, not the Lebanese army. The United Nations Interim Force in Lebanon condemned the attack as gross violations of Lebanon's sovereignty, territorial integrity, and UN Security Council Resolution 1701. Lebanese Parliament Speaker Nabeberi rejected Israeli justifications, calling the strike by no means a mistake or an accident. The U.S. government will attempt to redirect Iranian assets to Gulf states for rebuilding and repairs of future damage caused by Iran, a source familiar with the matter said on Saturday, a day after a wave of attacks by Iran against Kuwait and Bahrain. U.S. Treasury Secretary Scott

0: from mediator Pakistan traveled to Tehran on Saturday with a letter for Iran's Supreme Leader Mujtaba Khamenei, Iran's semi-official ISNA news agency reported. The threatened redirection of Iranian assets could create a new irritant to a fragile ceasefire between the United States and Iran, which was tested again this weekend with strikes by the U.S. and Iran. Taiwan said on June 6 that a Chinese Coast Guard ship and a survey ship had carried out the first coordinated operation to provoke Taiwan in waters around strategically located islands in the South China Sea. The Taiwan-controlled Pratas Islands, a national park towards the northern end of the South China Sea and lightly defended by the Coast Guard, have emerged as a new pressure point in China's ongoing military and quasi-military operations around Taiwan in an effort to assert Beijing's sovereignty claims. The islands between southern Taiwan and Hong Kong are seen by some security experts as vulnerable to Chinese attack due to their distance, more than 400 kilometers from Taiwan Island. Taiwan's Coast Guard said in a statement that along with a Chinese Coast Guard ship that had approached the Pratas on June 5, a Chinese oceanographic survey vessel approached the islands on June 6. It said, "This is the first observed instance of Chinese Coast Guard and survey vessels acting in coordination to provoke Taiwan." Thousands of anguished and distressed youngsters gathered in protest in India's capital on June 6, rallying under the banner of the Cockroach Janta Party, or CJP, a newly formed viral youth movement to demonstrate their anger against recurring exam paper leaks and other crises affecting the country's youth. Protesters, led by CJP representatives, are calling for the resignation of Education Minister Dharmendra Pradhan, as well as accountability from the government to ensure that competitive entrance exams are conducted with fairness and transparency. These protests follow the annulment of the highly competitive National Undergraduate Medical School entrance exam after it emerged that the question paper had been leaked. Copies were reportedly sold for anywhere between 500,000 rupees and 3 million rupees. These leaks, together with unemployment and rising inequality, have added to simmering unrest and anger among the young in India. Nearly 40% of Indian graduates aged 25 and below are unemployed, while around 20% of those aged between 25 and 29 are still without jobs. This sentiment has propelled CJP's stunning growth, with over 22.2 million followers on Instagram since its creation on May 16, more than Prime Minister Narendra Modi's Bharatiya Janata Party, which has a following of 9.4 million.
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0: It will be mainly cloudy with a few showers and thunderstorms. It will be hot with sunny intervals in the afternoon, and showers will increase gradually and will be heavy in some areas later in the day. Current temperature stands at 31.3 degrees and relative humidity is at 78%. Please note that the thunderstorm warning is in force. The outlook: there will be occasional showers and squally thunderstorms in the next couple of days. Showers will be heavy at times, and showers will ease off gradually midweek this week. 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

0: The fourth plenary session of the 20th Central Committee of the Communist Party of China adopted the recommendations for the 15th five-year plan, charting our country's strategic course for the next 5 years. With key plans that will bring Hong Kong major growth opportunities, we must study and implement the session spirit, leverage our unique advantages of connecting to both the mainland and the world under one country, two systems, and better integrate into and contribute to the overall national development.
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0: Alcoholic beverages usually have a high calorie count. A 330 milliliter can of common beer can contain around 140 kilocalories, about the same number of calories in 7 sugar cubes. And a 175 milliliter glass of usual red wine can contain around 160 kilocalories, about the same number of calories in 8 sugar cubes. Extra calorie intake can increase body weight. Rethink for health before you drink.
1: Chill out. 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
1: The U.S. government will attempt to redirect Iranian assets to Gulf states for rebuilding and repairs of future damage caused by Iran, a source familiar with the matter said on Saturday, a day after a wave of attacks by Iran against Kuwait and Bahrain. U.S. Treasury Secretary Scott Bessent has also directed a team to assess costs for damage already inflicted on Gulf allies by Iran, the source said, adding that the U.S. will consider using Iranian assets for those repairs as well. The disclosure came a day after Mohsen Rezaei, an advisor to Iran's supreme leader, told CNN that a peace deal hinged on the release of $24 billion in Iranian assets frozen by the United States. The source on Saturday did not specify what kind of assets the Treasury was examining. The language used to describe the new measures did not appear limited to frozen assets. Peace negotiations appear to have stalled, although a minister from mediator Pakistan traveled to Tehran on Saturday with a letter for Iran's supreme leader Mujtaba Khamenei, Iran's semi-official ISNA news agency reported. The threatened redirection of Iranian assets could create a new irritant to a fragile ceasefire between the United States and Iran, which was tested again this weekend with strikes by the U.S. and Iran. Taiwan said on June 6 that a Chinese Coast Guard ship and a survey ship had carried out the first coordinated operation to provoke Taiwan in waters around strategically located islands in the South China Sea. The Taiwan-controlled Pratas Islands, a national park towards the northern end of the South China Sea and lightly defended by the Coast Guard, have emerged as a new pressure point in China's ongoing military and quasi-military operations around Taiwan in an effort to assert Beijing's sovereignty claims. The islands between southern Taiwan and

0: non-negotiable, the powerful sister of leader Kim Jong-un said in a statement carried by state media on June 7, ahead of a visit by Chinese President Xi Jinping. Pyongyang has long insisted on its right to nuclear weapons and ballistic missile programs, although they are forbidden under the terms of UN Security Council sanctions. It enshrined its nuclear status in its constitution in 2023. "Our status as a nuclear power is absolutely non-negotiable," Kim's sister Kim Yo-jong said in a statement published by North Korea's official Ro Dong-sin-moon, adding that the North will not tolerate any threats. The statement by Kim Yo-jong, a key player in the country's communications and foreign policy, came on the eve of Xi's visit to North Korea from June 8 to 9, according to state media. Beijing is a vital source of political and economic support for North Korea, which is one of the most diplomatically isolated countries in the world and under heavy international sanctions. Xi's upcoming visit to Pyongyang would be his first in 7 years and comes after he hosted back-to-back summits with U.S. President Donald Trump and Russian President Vladimir Putin in May. A manhunt was underway in Sydney on June 7 after shots were fired at a venue of a planned funeral for a prominent underworld figure killed in Vietnam, police and local media said. The purported leader of Sydney's so-called coconut cartel, Lorenzo Lemalu, was shot dead in May outside a seafood restaurant in Ho Chi Minh City. Vietnamese police arrested two suspects, both of Samoan nationality, who later admitted to the killing in a televised confession. On June 6, footage emerged of a gunman in a car firing multiple shots at a venue slated to host Lemalu's funeral in Sydney's West. The video on a social media channel sharing updates about the city's underworld shows a man firing an assault rifle while another person tells him to aim for the venue's windows and laughs. Police told AFP no one was wounded, and they later found an abandoned car linked to the shooting set alight. National broadcaster ABC said that the funeral was held at a prominent Sydney mosque on June 7.
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0: It will be mainly cloudy with a few showers and thunderstorms. It will be hot with sunny intervals in the afternoon, and showers will increase gradually and will be heavy in some areas later in the day. Current temperature stands at 31.3 degrees and relative humidity is at 78%. Please note that the thunderstorm warning is in force. The outlook. There will be occasional showers and squally thunderstorms in the next couple of days. Showers will be heavy at times, and showers will ease off gradually midweek this week. That's the weather from Metro Plus, your connect.

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0: Is appetite loss among the elderly okay or a sign of trouble? Some answers on today's edition of Family Health. Here's Dr. Harold C. Thompson, an osteopathic family physician.
1: As a person ages, they begin eating less and losing weight. Although this loss of appetite is normal, it's typically not healthy. In fact, it's often a sign that something's wrong. Elderly people eat less for a variety of reasons. Something as simple as poor-fitting dentures may be the cause. Older adults may limit themselves to easily prepared and digested foods like toast and bananas, which can lead to anemia and other nutritional deficiencies. Often more serious reasons, such as loneliness or dementia, can cause a drop in appetite. In fact, experts say that depression is the leading cause of poor nutrition among older adults. In addition to these factors, the stomach empties more slowly as we age, and the senses of smell and taste decline, making food less appealing. Add to that the more restrictive diets many elderly people face, and it's no wonder that proper nutrition is harder to maintain. People who live alone are at a higher risk for poor nutrition since they may have less access to food and are more likely to get depressed. Studies show that elderly people tend to eat more food at a shared meal than they do when they're alone. If you or an elderly loved one suffers from a loss of appetite, start by sharing meals as often as possible. Soups and casseroles are good foods since they tend to be easy to eat and digest. Plus, you can make a large amount in advance and freeze the rest for later. Because older adults can't taste or smell as well as they used to, it's also a good idea to use more spices and herbs in meals when possible. You can add cinnamon to hot and cold cereals and desserts. Ginger is another great spice for increasing appetite and reducing nausea. It can be used in a variety of soups or boiled in hot water to make a nice ginger tea. Speaking of teas, lavender and peppermint teas are also said to have stimulating effects on appetite. Finally, small amounts of cranberry juice or cooked cranberries may help. Cranberries increase digestive enzymes in the mouth, which may stimulate appetite. Finally, it's important to get the nutrients you need. I highly recommend powdered instant breakfast drinks for anyone suffering from loss of appetite. These are often fortified with essential vitamins and minerals. Mix them with milk, water, or juice, and add a spoonful of vanilla ice cream if you don't like the flavor.
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1: The U.S. government will attempt to redirect Iranian assets to Gulf states for rebuilding and repairs of future damage caused by Iran, a source familiar with the matter said on Saturday, a day after a wave of attacks by Iran against Kuwait and Bahrain. U.S. Treasury Secretary Scott Bessent has also directed a team to assess costs for damage already inflicted on Gulf allies by Iran, the source said, adding that the U.S. will consider using Iranian assets for those repairs as well. The disclosure came a day after Mohsen Rezaei, an advisor to Iran's supreme leader, told CNN that a peace deal hinged on the release of $24 billion in Iranian assets frozen by the United States. The source on Saturday did not specify what kind of assets the Treasury was examining. The language used to describe the new measures did not appear limited to frozen assets. Peace negotiations appear to have stalled, although a minister from mediator Pakistan traveled to Tehran on Saturday with a letter for Iran's supreme leader Mujtaba Khamenei, Iran's semi-official ISNA news agency reported. The threatened redirection of Iranian assets could create a new irritant to a fragile ceasefire between the United States and Iran, which was tested again this weekend with strikes by the U.S. and Iran. Taiwan said on June 6 that a Chinese Coast Guard ship and a survey ship had carried out the first coordinated operation to provoke Taiwan in waters around strategically located islands in the South China Sea. The Taiwan-controlled Pratas Islands, a national park towards the northern end of the South China Sea and lightly defended by the Coast Guard, have emerged as a new pressure point in China's ongoing military and quasi-military operations around Taiwan in an effort to assert Beijing's sovereignty claims. The islands between southern Taiwan and Hong Kong are seen by some security experts as vulnerable to Chinese attack due to their distance, more than 400 kilometers from Taiwan Island. Taiwan's Coast Guard said in a statement that along with a Chinese Coast Guard ship that had approached the Pratas on June 5, a Chinese oceanographic survey vessel approached the islands on June 6. It said, this is the first observed instance of Chinese Coast Guard and survey vessels acting in coordination to provoke Taiwan. North Korea's nuclear weapons program is absolutely

0: launched by North Korea's official Ro Dong-sin-mun, adding that the North will not tolerate any threats. The statement by Kim Yo-jong, a key player in the country's communications and foreign policy, came on the eve of Xi's visit to North Korea from June 8 to 9, according to state media. Beijing is a vital source of political and economic support for North Korea, which is one of the most diplomatically isolated countries in the world and under heavy international sanctions. Xi's upcoming visit to Pyongyang would be his first in 7 years and comes after he hosted back-to-back summits with U.S. President Donald Trump and Russian President Vladimir Putin in May. A manhunt was underway in Sydney on June 7 after shots were fired at a venue of a planned funeral for a prominent underworld figure killed in Vietnam, police and local media said. The purported leader of Sydney's so-called coconut cartel, Lorenzo Lemalu, was shot dead in May outside a seafood restaurant in Ho Chi Minh City. Vietnamese police arrested two suspects, both of Samoan nationality, who later admitted to the killing in a televised confession. On June 6, footage emerged of a gunman in a car firing multiple shots at a venue slated to host Lemalu's funeral in Sydney's West. The video on a social media channel sharing updates about the city's underworld shows a man firing an assault rifle while another person tells him to aim for the venue's windows and laughs. Police told AFP no one was wounded, and they later found an abandoned car linked to the shooting set alight. National broadcaster ABC said that the funeral was held at a prominent Sydney mosque on June 7.
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0: It will be mainly cloudy with a few showers and thunderstorms. It will be hot with sunny intervals in the afternoon, and showers will increase gradually and will be heavy in some areas later in the day. Current temperature stands at 31.3 degrees and relative humidity is at 78%. Please note that the thunderstorm warning is in force. The outlook. There will be occasional showers and squally thunderstorms in the next couple of days. Showers will be heavy at times and showers will ease off gradually midweek this week. That's the weather from Metro Plus, your connect.
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5: Namaste, sat sri akal, salam, kitna ho ji, sare vadiya, apa ji, bahut vadiya. Aaj hai ji 5 June 2026. Aaj hamare paas kuch takriban 5 ya 6 announcements honge. To shuru karte hain ji fatafat hamara show. I am going to try to play as many songs as possible. Theek hai, aap sabko pata hai ki ek ghante mein jitne hum gaane laga sakte hain wo lagayenge. Har kisi ki request hum play nahi kar sakte hain because of time constraint. To haan ji, adjust kar lena. Let me just check one more time. 1 2 3 4 5 ha, 5 announcements hai. All right, so first announcement is Academy for Parents of Non-Chinese Speaking Students, Playful Chinese Learning. Education Bureau ne Caritas Hong Kong ko bola hai ki wo Academy for Parents of Non-Chinese Speaking Students ke under activities organize kare. Ye activities Hong Kong ke alag alag districts mein Saturday afternoon ko hoti hai. Agla event 20 June 2026 Saturday ko Siwan Shan mein Islamic Darwood.
6: Diamond.

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This is requested by Haider Ali. 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Okay, Haider Ali requested for Haider Bilal in Stanley Prison. Short and sweet message. Enjoy the song. This is Rab na kare by Babu Man. Enjoy the song.

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This song is requested by Kalpana Magar. Hi, bro. I got one message for Sidhu. 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YOLO. You only live once. Focus on yourself. I would like to dedicate one song for Sidhu. Hanada by Diljit Dosanjh and Raj Ranjod. Please, bro, play this on Friday. Thanks a lot. Please, bro, play kar do meri request ko. 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

All right, guys, welcome back. 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Before we move on to another requested song, हमें comments में आया है Gary Sohal का message.

0: Thank you so much, bro. 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So, Sahil Kumar, Gary Sohal, aapko milne jaldi aayenge. All right. Moving on to our next requested song. This is requested by Bruno. Hello, how are you, bro? I want to dedicate a song for Papo Lai Chi Kok from Christian Bruce. And song name is Nomi Jat. No, song name is Namakaram by Nomi Jat. Thank you, bro. 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

0: All right, guys, welcome back. 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This is requested by Hassan Matloob. Hello, I want to dedicate a song for Pappu. 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Why is Abdullah Bhatt Saab Mirza Bilal? Song name is Bara Bande by Varinder Brar. This is from Sam Jordan. Okay, this is Bara Bande by Varinder Brar. Enjoy the song.
1: Amor se thoda alag hai che gaane duniya ne bahut diye hai is gaane mein tumne aurta ki tariya tanne bajji nahi milegi ye khaas mardon ke liye
2: aao us

All right, guys, welcome back. आते हैं जी हमारे अगले requested गाने पर. This is requested by Anam Hayat. Hello, bro. I want to dedicate one song for Jattu Raju.

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1: The U.S. military said it shot down two Iranian drones after they allegedly threatened traffic in the Strait of Hormuz on Saturday. The U.S. Central Command said on X, earlier today, U.S. forces in the Middle East shot down two Iranian one-way attack drones that threatened international maritime traffic in the Strait of Hormuz. CENTCOM said on Friday that the U.S. forces had intercepted multiple ballistic missiles and drones launched by Iran toward the Strait of Hormuz and Gulf neighbors. Iran has not responded to it so far. It was the latest clash between Washington and Tehran as tensions in the Middle East escalated anew. The two countries have been engaged in weeks of indirect talks on how to end the conflicts. North Korea's nuclear weapons program is absolutely non-negotiable, the powerful sister of leader Kim Jong-un said in a statement carried by state media on June 7, ahead of a visit by Chinese President Xi Jinping. Pyongyang has long insisted on its right to nuclear weapons and ballistic missile programs, although they are forbidden under the terms of UN Security Council sanctions. It enshrined its nuclear status in its constitution in 2023. "Our status as a nuclear power is absolutely non-negotiable," Kim's sister Kim Yo-jong said in a statement published by North Korea's official Ro Dong-sinmun, adding that the North will not tolerate any threats. The statement by Kim Yo-jong, a key player in the country's communications and foreign policy, came on the eve of Xi's visit to North Korea from June 8 to 9, according to state media. Beijing is a vital source of political and economic support for North Korea, which is one of the most diplomatically isolated countries in the world and under heavy international sanctions. Xi's upcoming visit to Pyongyang would be his first in 7 years and comes after he hosted back-to-back summits with U.S. President Donald Trump and Russian President Vladimir Putin in May. At least a dozen people were wounded on Saturday in Toledo, Ohio, as two shooters traded gunfire, police said. Two of the wounded are in critical condition, police said at a news conference. The victims ranged in age from 14 to 61, police said. The incident involved two individuals shooting at each other, police said. "I've seen a lot of scenes, but this is way over the top," Police Lieutenant Dan Gerken told reporters at a press conference. A search remains underway for any suspects in what Police Deputy Chief Joseph Heffernan called a pretty active investigation. "We do have some evidence and we're following up on some leads," Heffernan said. "Investigators are talking to multiple people and reviewing camera footage," Gerken said. George Krall, Director of Public Safety for Toledo, made a public plea for cell phone footage that can help the police find the suspects. Krall said, "I know there is information out there. Please help us help."

0: Zolomalu was shot dead in May outside a seafood restaurant in Ho Chi Minh City. Vietnamese police arrested two suspects, both of Samoan nationality, who later admitted to the killing in a televised confession. On June 6, footage emerged of a gunman in a car firing multiple shots at a venue slated to host Lamalu's funeral in Sydney's West. The video on a social media channel sharing updates about the city's underworld shows a man firing an assault rifle while another person tells him to aim for the venue's windows and laughs. Police told AFP no one was wounded, and they later found an abandoned car linked to the shooting set alight. National broadcaster ABC said that the funeral was held at a prominent Sydney mosque on June 7.
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0: It will be mainly cloudy with a few showers and thunderstorms. It will be hot with sunny intervals in the afternoon, and showers will increase gradually and will be heavy in some areas later in the day. Current temperature stands at 31.3 degrees and relative humidity is at 78%. Please note that the thunderstorm warning is in force. The outlook. There will be occasional showers and squally thunderstorms in the next couple of days. Showers will be heavy at times, and showers will ease off gradually midweek this week. That's the weather from Metro Plus, your connect.
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2: Metro Plus a service of Metro Broadcast now the news with Roy Encarnacion
3: The U.S. military said it shot down two Iranian drones after they allegedly threatened traffic in the Strait of Hormuz on Saturday the U.S. Central Command said on X earlier todayU.S. forces in the Middle East shot down two Iranian one-way attack drones that threatened international maritime traffic in the Strait of Hormuz. CENTCOM said on Friday that the U.S. forces had intercepted multiple ballistic missiles and drones launched by Iran toward the Strait of Hormuz and Gulf neighbors. Iran has not responded to it so far. It was the latest clash between Washington and Tehran as tensions in the Middle East escalated anew.The two countries have been engaged in weeks of indirect talks on how to end the conflicts. North Korea's nuclear weapons program is absolutely non-negotiable, the powerful sister of leader Kim Jong-un said in a statement carried by state media on June 7, ahead of a visit by Chinese President Xi Jinping. Pyongyang has long insisted on its right to nuclear weapons and ballistic missile programs,Although they are forbidden under the terms of UN Security Council sanctions, it enshrined its nuclear status in its constitution in 2023. Our status as a nuclear power is absolutely non-negotiable, Kim's sister Kim Yo-jong said in a statement published by North Korea's official Ro Dong-sin-mun, adding that the North will not tolerate any threats. The statement by Kim Yo-jong, a key player in the country's communications and foreign policy,came on the eve of Xi's visit to North Korea from June 8 to 9, according to state media. Beijing is a vital source of political and economic support for North Korea, which is one of the most diplomatically isolated countries in the world and under heavy international sanctions. Xi's upcoming visit to Pyongyang would be his first in 7 years and comes after he hosted back-to-back summits with U.S. President Donald Trump and Russian President Vladimir Putin in May.At least a dozen people were wounded on Saturday in Toledo, Ohio, as two shooters traded gunfire, police said. Two of the wounded are in critical condition, police said at a news conference. The victims ranged in age from 14 to 61, police said. The incident involved two individuals shooting at each other, police said. I've seen a lot of scenes, but this is way over the top.Police Lieutenant Dan Gerken told reporters at a press conference. A search remains underway for any suspects in what Police Deputy Chief Joseph Heffernan called a pretty active investigation. We do have some evidence and we're following up on some leads, Heffernan said. Investigators are talking to multiple people and reviewing camera footage, Gerken said. George Krall, Director of Public Safety for Toledo,made a public plea for cell phone footage that can help the police find the suspects. Krall said, I know there is information out there. Please help us help you. Officers were dispatched at around 5:37 p.m. following a report of a person shot near the Old West End Festival, the Toledo Police Department said in a Facebook post, adding that many victims have been transported to nearby medical facilities for treatment. A manhunt was underway in Sydney on June 7 after shots were fired at a venue of a planned funeral for a prominent underworld figure killed in Vietnam, police and local media said. The purported leader of Sydney's so-called coconut cartel, Lorenzo

0: at a prominent Sydney mosque on June 7.
1: Metro Plus weather.
0: It will be mainly cloudy with a few showers and thunderstorms. It will be hot with sunny intervals in the afternoon, and showers will increase gradually and will be heavy in some areas later in the day. Current temperature stands at 31.3 degrees and relative humidity is at 78%. Please note that the thunderstorm warning is in force. The outlook. There will be occasional showers and squally thunderstorms in the next couple of days. Showers will be heavy at times, and showers will ease off gradually midweek this week. That's the weather from Metro Plus, your connect.

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0: Have you ever thought about how long it takes to raise a human being and get him or her ready for independent living? My goodness, hamsters are ready to go on their own in 3 weeks. Little kittens need just 2 months, and even a cub lion is self-sufficient within 2 years. Meanwhile, we try to produce a son or daughter who can earn a living and stay out of trouble and make normal adult decisions, and it takes us 20 years or more. Maybe we ought to take lessons at the zoo. Seriously, we probably wouldn't find many shortcuts for the simple reason that there aren't any. A noted East Coast author named Elizabeth Elliot has written, "There never has been a time when children could be successfully raised without sacrifice and discipline on the part of the parents." Let's face it, this child-rearing task is the most long-range project we ever attempt. Longer than building a house or getting a PhD or losing 30 pounds or any other human activity. And like any other long-range task, the important thing is not to give up, but to persevere to reach the joy of the finish line. Why have I chosen to offer this advice today? Because there are many voices out there telling parents to give up, to bail out, to think only of themselves. And there will be many discouraging moments along the way. But as a father of 2 grown kids, I can tell you that the childhood years pass ever so quickly, and yet the rewards of doing that parenting job properly will last for a lifetime.
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0: Results of the Primary 1 central allocation will be sent to parents by post using door-to-door delivery service. 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
1: The U.S. government will attempt to redirect Iranian assets to Gulf states for rebuilding and repairs of future damage caused by Iran, a source familiar with the matter said on Saturday, a day after a wave of attacks by Iran against Kuwait and Bahrain. U.S. Treasury Secretary Scott Bessent has also directed a team to assess costs for damage already inflicted on Gulf allies by Iran, the source said, adding that the U.S. will consider using Iranian assets for those repairs as well. The disclosure came a day after Mohsen Rezaei, an advisor to Iran's supreme leader, told CNN that a peace deal hinged on the release of $24 billion in Iranian assets frozen by the United States. The source on Saturday did not specify what kind of assets the Treasury was examining. The language used to describe the new measures did not appear limited to frozen assets. Peace negotiations appear to have stalled, although a minister from Mediator Pakistan traveled to Tehran on Saturday with a letter for Iran's supreme leader Mujtaba Khamenei, Iran's semi-official ISNA news agency reported. The threatened redirection of Iranian assets could create a new irritant to a fragile ceasefire between the United States and Iran, which was tested again this weekend with strikes by the U.S. and Iran. At least 14 people, including three Lebanese army personnel, were killed in Israeli attacks across southern Lebanon on Saturday, according to Lebanon's national news agency. The Lebanese army said the three soldiers were killed while patrolling in a vehicle on the Kardali Kafir Tabnit Road in the Nabatiya area. The Israeli Defense Forces said it has launched an investigation into the strike, claiming that the vehicle was identified in an active combat zone amid intelligence indicating a Hezbollah threat. The IDF stressed that its operations target Hezbollah, not the Lebanese army. The United Nations Interim Force in Lebanon condemned the attack as gross violations of Lebanon's sovereignty, territorial integrity, and UN Security Council Resolution 1701. Lebanese Parliament Speaker Nabih Berri rejected Israeli justifications, calling the strike by no means a mistake or an accident. North Korea's nuclear weapons program is absolutely non-negotiable, the powerful sister of leader Kim Jong-un said in a statement carried by state media on June 7, ahead of a visit by Chinese President Xi Jinping. Pyongyang has long insisted on its right to nuclear weapons and ballistic missile programs, although they are forbidden under the terms of UN Security Council sanctions. It enshrined its nuclear status in its constitution in 2023. "Our status as a nuclear power is absolutely non-negotiable," Kim's sister Kim Yo-jong said in a statement published by North Korea's official Ro Dong-sinmun, adding that the North will not tolerate any threats. The statement by Kim Yo-jong, a key player in the country's communications and foreign policy, came on the eve of Xi's visit to North Korea from June 8 to 9, according to state media. Beijing is a vital source of political and economic support for North Korea, which is one of the most diplomatically isolated countries in the world and under heavy international sanctions. Xi's upcoming visit to Pyongyang would be his first in 7 years and comes after he hosted back-to-back summits with U.S. President Donald Trump and Russian President Vladimir Putin in May. The U.S. military said it shot down two Iranian drones after they allegedly threatened traffic in the Strait of Hormuz on Saturday. The U.S. Central Command said on X, "Earlier today, U.S. forces in the Middle East shot down two Iranian one-way attack drones that threatened international maritime traffic in the Strait of Hormuz." CENTCOM said on Friday that the U.S. forces had intercepted multiple ballistic missiles and drones launched by Iran toward the Strait of Hormuz and Gulf neighbors. Iran has not responded to it so far. It was the latest clash between Washington and Tehran as tensions in the Middle East escalated anew. The two countries have been engaged in

0: investigation. We do have some evidence and we're following up on some leads, Heffernan said. Investigators are talking to multiple people and reviewing camera footage, Gerken said. George Krall, director of public safety for Toledo, made a public plea for cell phone footage that can help the police find the suspects. Krall said, "I know there is information out there. Please help us help you." Officers were dispatched at around 5:37 p.m. following a report of a person shot near the Old West End Festival, the Toledo Police Department said in a Facebook post, adding that many victims have been transported to nearby medical facilities for treatment. Taiwan said on June 6 that a Chinese Coast Guard ship and a survey ship had carried out the first coordinated operation to provoke Taiwan in waters around strategically located islands in the South China Sea. The Taiwan-controlled Pratas Islands, a national park towards the northern end of the South China Sea and lightly defended by the Coast Guard, have emerged as a new pressure point in China's ongoing military and quasi-military operations around Taiwan in an effort to assert Beijing's sovereignty claims. The islands between southern Taiwan and Hong Kong are seen by some security experts as vulnerable to Chinese attack due to their distance, more than 400 kilometers from Taiwan Island. Taiwan's Coast Guard said in a statement that along with a Chinese Coast Guard ship that had approached the Pratas on June 5, a Chinese oceanographic survey vessel approached the islands on June 6. It said, "This is the first observed instance of Chinese Coast Guard and survey vessels acting in coordination to provoke Taiwan." Thousands of anguished and distressed youngsters gathered in protest in India's capital on June 6, rallying under the banner of the Cockroach Janata Party, or CJP, a newly formed viral youth movement to demonstrate their anger against recurring exam paper leaks and other crises affecting the country's youth. Protesters, led by CJP representatives, are calling for the resignation of Education Minister Dharmendra Pradhan, as well as accountability from the government to ensure that competitive entrance exams are conducted with fairness and transparency. These protests follow the annulment of the highly competitive National Undergraduate Medical School Entrance Exam after it emerged that the question paper had been leaked. Copies were reportedly sold for anywhere between 500,000 rupees and 3 million rupees. These leaks, together with unemployment and rising inequality, have added to simmering unrest and anger among the young in India. Nearly 40% of Indian graduates aged 25 and below are unemployed, while around 20% of those aged between 25 and 29 are still without jobs. This sentiment has propelled CJP's stunning growth, with over 22.2 million followers on Instagram since its creation on May 16, more than Prime Minister Narendra Modi's Bharatiya Janata Party, which has a following of 9.4 million. A manhunt was underway in Sydney on June 7 after shots were fired at a venue of a planned funeral for a prominent underworld figure killed in Vietnam, police and local media said. The purported leader of Sydney's so-called coconut cartel, Lorenzo Lemalu, was shot dead in May outside a seafood restaurant in Ho Chi Minh City. Vietnamese police arrested two suspects, both of Samoan nationality, who later admitted to the killing in a televised confession. On June 6, footage emerged of a gunman in a car firing multiple shots at a venue slated to host Lemalu's funeral in Sydney's West. The video on a social media channel sharing updates about the city's underworld shows a man firing an assault rifle while another person tells him to aim for the venue's windows and laughs. Police told AFP no one was wounded, and they later found an abandoned car linked to the shooting set alight. National broadcaster ABC said that the funeral was held at a prominent Sydney mosque on June 7.
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0: It will be mainly cloudy with a few showers and thunderstorms. It will be hot with sunny intervals in the afternoon, and showers will increase gradually and will be heavy in some areas later in the day. Current temperature stands at 31.3 degrees and relative humidity is at 78%. Please note that the thunderstorm warning is in force. The outlook. There will be occasional showers and squally thunderstorms in the next couple of days. Showers will be heavy at times and showers will ease off gradually midweek this week. That's the weather from Metro Plus, your connect.

0: the government will launch new water seepage investigation procedures. In the first stage, infrared thermography will be added. If water seepage is detected, a notification letter will be issued to the owner of the upper unit. Owners should inspect and repair their units within the specified period. Otherwise, the government will investigate further and recover examination costs from non-compliant owners. If your unit causes water seepage, please contact your neighbor promptly to resolve it.
1: Hi, I'm Peter Reynolds, and this is LA Spins, the weekly entertainment show on everything that's hot in LA and Hollywood. More details are slowly being exposed about the secretive wedding of Taylor Swift and Travis Kelce. The July 3rd date has finally been confirmed, and the guest list is starting to be revealed. Invitations have been received by Selena Gomez and Benny Blanco, Benson Boone, Gigi Hadid, Zoe Kravitz, Ed Sheeran, Carly Kloss, Suki Waterhouse, and other soon-to-be-drunk and obnoxious celebrities. Poison frontman Bret Michaels is proud of his daughter, Rain, who's a cast member on the new Netflix reality TV series, Calabasas Confidential. But Bret is also embracing Rain's side hustle, selling pictures of her feet on the Feet Finder platform. Rain may be cashing in on her new popularity by selling her feet pics, but what other ventures will she be dipping her toes into? Britney Spears went on Instagram and reflected on her interesting year, noting that she experiences a surge of emotions in the kitchen. She said, quote, "I have a lot of emotional issues that come up in my kitchen. I have no idea why. I guess that's usually where we as a family all come together to celebrate, pray, and cook," unquote. Yep, and evidently where the crazy comes out. Media outlets across the USA have been giving Harry Styles kudos after announcing that his team had corrected the problems with the sidelines at his first few concerts, which affected the most expensive VIP seats on the floor. I say, why weren't those issues discovered prior to the tour kicking off in Amsterdam? Sorry, not sorry. Major fail of a major tour. Lil Wayne, Lil Yachty, and Puerto Rican singer Rauw Alejandro are part of a horse racing syndicate, Run Fast Racing. They also entered a horse named Vitruvian Man in the Belmont Stakes horse race in Saratoga Springs, New York. Vitruvian Man is named after the Leonardo da Vinci painting of a man with four arms. Jeez, how stoned were they?
2: Dead or alive?
1: Frankie Valli is known as the lead singer of the Four Seasons. Dead or alive? Alive. Valli announced he was taking the rest of the year off from performing live to address some health concerns, but he's looking forward to getting healthy and seeing his fans soon. Valli turned 92 on May 3rd. We hear he's doing well and resting. For now. Dua Lipa, 30, and Callum Turner, 36, who met 2 years ago, got married in an intimate ceremony in London. Yep, the couple was surrounded by friends and family who threw confetti as they walked out of the venue. The pop star looked absolutely stunning, wearing a custom-made Schiaparelli haute couture, while Turner wore some clothes. Another arrest was made at the house of Chris Brown. That's 2 arrests in under a week. This time, a female was arrested for trespassing on Brown's property and was treated as a potential burglary suspect. This just days after a man was arrested not once, not twice, but 3 times for trespassing on Brown's property. It's time for Chris to move. Jessica Alba and ex-husband Cash Warren steered way clear of each other while celebrating their eldest daughter's high school graduation. Yeah. They sat on opposite ends of the row while watching daughter Honor, 17, at her commencement exercises in LA. Later they were seen chatting up friends and family, but still keeping their distance. Awkward.
3: Idiot of the week.
1: An OnlyFans model who had been documenting her backpacking trip along the Pacific Crest Trail in California amassed tens of thousands of new followers along the way. She was about 2 miles

0: the summit of the tallest mountain in the U.S. when she started to feel sick as temps plunged down to 0 degrees Fahrenheit before she had to be rescued. Idiot! Morgan Wallen got really frustrated after experiencing technical difficulties during a show at Mile High Stadium in Denver. While performing his hit song, Sand in My Boots, it appeared he was unable to hear the piano he was playing, so he angrily flipped it over, finishing the song a cappella, which he did nail. His anger issues, however, are a problem. After wrapping its Saint-Tropez leg of the posh Chateau de la Messardière, the White Lotus Season 4 has moved to Cannes, where it took over the Palais des Festivals for a recreation of the final night of the Cannes Film Festival, Awards Night. Featured actors included Laura Dern. Yep, and the shoot looked so realistic, except for the fact that the actors actually wore deodorant. Literary power couple Atessa Mosfeg and Luke Goebel have decided to ditch their marriage. Mosfeg, author of the My Year of Rest and Relaxation, and her husband, fellow author Goebel, met in 2016 after he emailed Atessa asking to interview her. They married 2 years later. Too bad their book didn't have a happy ending. Tim Allen, Tom Hanks, and Joan Cusack joined lifelike characters Buzz Lightyear, Woody, and Jesse to celebrate the London premiere of Toy Story 5, which opens June 19th. The film is directed by Oscar winner Andrew Stanton and was scored by Oscar winner Randy Newman for the fifth time. Oh, and a new Taylor Swift country song is in the film. Uh-oh, are her roots showing?
1: The Trash Bin.
0: Dennis Quaid filed to end his $14,000 monthly child support payments after his twins graduate high school this year. His 2018 divorce agreement allows payments to stop when the kids finish 12th grade or reach other specified milestones. Quaid also requested adjustments to additional payments tied to his income, which lately is close to zero.
2: The news wrap-up.
0: Costco says it saw record-breaking gas purchases amid rising prices due to the Iran war. Seattle social gaming app Rec Room, once valued at $3.5 billion in 2021, has shut down. New research suggests that reliance on AI assistants can have a negative impact on people's ability to think and problem solve. AI debt collectors are coming soon. Let that sink in.
3: And now, this week's number ones.
4: The number one movie.
5: Backrooms is tops of the box office for the second week.
4: The number one album.
5: Drake's Iceman is the best-selling album for the third week.
4: The number one app.
5: Shadow Rocket is still the top-paid app.
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5: The Land and Its People by David Sedaris is the top nonfiction book.
0: Ariana Grande has dropped her first single from her upcoming studio album, Petal, which will be released on July 31st. The song was produced by Grande's longtime collaborator, Ilya, alongside super producer Max Martin. She described the album as a little feral in an Instagram post, saying, quote, "It's definitely from a place where I have been maybe too shy or polite to tap into before. This kind of just feels like, screw it," unquote. Grande will kick off her Eternal Sunshine tour, which will be huge, and will feature this new song, which we love. Here's Ariana Grande with the song of the week, Hate That You Made Me Love You.

0: That was Ariana Grande with the song of the week, Hate That You Made Me Love You. LA Spins is available on all music and podcast platforms. That's LA Spins, you know, with a Z. And that's what's happening in LA and Hollywood. For LA Spins, I'm Peter Reynolds. So long from the City of Angels.
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1: At least 14 people, including three Lebanese army personnel, were killed in Israeli attacks across southern Lebanon on

0: Saturday, according to Lebanon's National News Agency. The Lebanese army said the three soldiers were killed while patrolling in a vehicle on the Kardali Kafir Tabnit Road in the Nabatiya area. The Israeli Defense Forces said it has launched an investigation into the strike, claiming that the vehicle was identified in an active combat zone amid intelligence indicating a Hezbollah threat. The IDF stressed that its operations target Hezbollah, not the Lebanese army. The United Nations Interim Force in Lebanon condemned the attack as gross violations of Lebanon's sovereignty, territorial integrity, and UN Security Council Resolution 1701. Lebanese Parliament Speaker Nabe Berri rejected Israeli justifications, calling the strike by no means a mistake or an accident. The U.S. government will attempt to redirect Iranian assets to Gulf states for rebuilding and repairs of future damage caused by Iran, a source familiar with the matter said on Saturday, a day after a wave of attacks by Iran against Kuwait and Bahrain. U.S. Treasury Secretary Scott Bessent has also directed a team to assess costs for damage already inflicted on Gulf allies by Iran, the source said, adding that the U.S. will consider using Iranian assets for those repairs as well. The disclosure came a day after Mohsen Rezaei, an advisor to Iran's supreme leader, told CNN that a peace deal hinged on the release of $24 billion in Iranian assets frozen by the United States. The source on Saturday did not specify what kind of assets the Treasury was examining. The language used to describe the new measures did not appear limited to frozen assets. Peace negotiations appear to have stalled, although a minister from Mediator Pakistan traveled to Tehran on Saturday with a letter for Iran's supreme leader Mujtaba Khamenei, Iran's semi-official ISNA news agency reported. The threatened redirection of Iranian assets could create a new irritant to a fragile ceasefire between the United States and Iran, which was tested again this weekend with strikes by the U.S. and Iran. Taiwan said on June 6 that a Chinese Coast Guard ship and a survey ship had carried out the first coordinated operation to provoke Taiwan in waters around strategically located islands in the South China Sea. The Taiwan-controlled Pratas Islands, a national park towards the northern end of the South China Sea and lightly defended by the Coast Guard, have emerged as a new pressure point in China's ongoing military and quasi-military operations around Taiwan in an effort to assert Beijing's sovereignty claims. The islands between southern Taiwan and Hong Kong are seen by some security experts as vulnerable to Chinese attack due to their distance, more than 400 kilometers from Taiwan Island. Taiwan's Coast Guard said in a statement that along with a Chinese Coast Guard ship that had approached the Pratas on June 5, a Chinese oceanographic survey vessel approached the islands on June 6. It said, this is the first observed instance of Chinese Coast Guard and survey vessels acting in coordination to provoke Taiwan. Thousands of anguished and distressed youngsters gathered in protest in India's capital on June 6, rallying under the banner of the Cockroach Janta Party, or CJP, a newly formed viral youth movement to demonstrate their anger against recurring exam paper leaks and other crises affecting the country's youth. Protesters, led by CJP representatives, are calling for the resignation of Education Minister Dharmendra Pradhan, as well as accountability from the government to ensure that competitive entrance exams are conducted with fairness and transparency. These protests follow the annulment of the highly competitive National Undergraduate Medical School entrance exam after it emerged that the question paper had been leaked. Copies were reportedly sold for anywhere between 500,000 rupees and 3 million rupees. These leaks, together with unemployment and rising inequality, have added to simmering unrest and anger among the young in India. Nearly 40% of Indian graduates aged 25 and below are unemployed, while around 20% of those aged between 25 and 29 are still without jobs. This sentiment has propelled CJP's stunning growth, with over 22.2 million followers on Instagram since its creation on May 16, more than Prime Minister Narendra Modi's Bharatiya Janata Party, which has a following of 9.4 million.
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0: It will be mainly cloudy with a few showers and thunderstorms. It will be hot with sunny intervals in the afternoon, and showers will increase gradually.

As a responsible owner, it's our duty to keep it healthy and safe for life. 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
1: Metro Plus weather.
2: It will be mainly cloudy with a few showers and thunderstorms. It will be hot with sunny intervals in the afternoon, and showers will increase gradually and will be heavy in some areas later in the day. Current temperature stands at 31.3 degrees and relative humidity is at 78%. Please note that the thunderstorm warning is in force. The outlook. There will be occasional showers and squally thunderstorms in the next couple of days. Showers will be heavy at times, and showers will ease off gradually midweek this week. That's the weather from Metro Plus, your connect.
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2: That wine was really good. It's still early. I'll go for a ride.
3: Any driver found exceeding the prescribed alcohol limit will face prosecution under the law. The driver is liable for a maximum fine of $25,000, imprisonment for up to 3 years, driving disqualification for up to 5 years, and will incur 10 driving offense points.

The import and sale of alternative smoking products, or ASP, have been banned for over 3 years. Since April 30th, the government has prohibited the possession of specified ASP in public places. Using ASP in public is considered possession and is illegal, which can incur a fixed penalty of $3,000. Possessing excessive amounts of ASP or possessing them for commercial purposes will lead to imprisonment. Don't break the law.

0: The Labor Department is holding the Leaping Into a New Page job fair at Tung Chong Street Community Hall in Tai Po on June 11th and 12th. About 50 employers will participate, offering a wide range of job vacancies and accepting applications on the spot. 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

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Sawadee krab.

0: 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It's my
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0: Applications for clinic licenses and letters of exemption for small practice clinics have commenced. Operators of all medical and dental clinics should submit their applications as soon as possible. Licensed clinics must comply with the requirements set out in the Code of Practice issued by the Director of Health. With the eHealth app, members of the public can simply scan the QR code to verify whether a clinic holds a valid license or a letter of exemption.
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和对谈，放大了温差，谁温暖谁冷淡，各话

0: When cycling, cyclists must obey the traffic laws, just like motorists, and they should respect each other. 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Drivers should keep a safe distance from cyclists. As all vehicles have blind spots, drivers should be cautious. 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No matter who you are, when cycling, safety comes first.
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The Food and Environmental Hygiene Department reminds you to follow

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the brothers and sisters in the Hong Kong Correctional Facilities, followed by the Hour of Love from 9 to 10 p.m. Remember, every Sunday with Brother Bruce from 7:30 to 10 p.m. Prison visitation on the air, followed by the Hour of Love, right here on Metro Plus, your connect.

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And friends, and that's the truth. 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It's staying up too late at night and laughing under kitchen lights so hard you start to cry.

0: missed it.
1: Tuberculosis mainly affects the lungs and is also known as TB. 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Tuberculosis has never disappeared in Hong Kong, and there are still several thousand new cases each year. 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

0: 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Employees should keep a copy of their contract, and employers should not change the employment terms unilaterally. 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
1: 来。
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4: The leaders of Britain, Germany, and France said on Sunday they supported a proposal for direct talks between Ukrainian President Volodymyr Zelensky and Russian President Vladimir Putin to try to secure a ceasefire, with Europe playing a role. In a joint statement after a meeting in London, British Prime Minister Keir Starmer, German Chancellor Friedrich Merz, and French President Emmanuel Macron said,They commended Zelensky's call for an end to the war and supported the proposal for a direct dialogue between Ukraine and Russia, with active U.S. and European participation to that end. Iran's Deputy Foreign Minister Kazim Gharibabadi said on Sunday that regional governments were not in a position to demand reparations.Responding to what he said were reports that the U.S. could use Iranian assets to compensate regional allies for war-related damages. Gharibabadi added in a post on X that Iran's assets were neither war spoils for Washington nor a payment fund for its allies. Reuters reported on Sunday, citing a source familiar with the matter,that the United States would make Iranian assets available to Gulf allies to support rebuilding and repairs for future damage caused by Iran. The United States would also consider using those assets to support repairs for damages, adding that U.S. Treasury Secretary Scott Bessent had directed a team to assess the cost of damage already inflicted on Gulf allies by Iran.On Saturday, Iran said it had launched ballistic missiles at U.S. bases in Kuwait and Bahrain. The U.S. military said 6 missiles were intercepted and a 7th did not reach its target, while Kuwait reported material damage but no casualties, and Bahrain urged residents to seek shelter. An Israeli airstrike on a Hamas-led police station in the Gaza Strip killed 5 Palestinians,and wounded at least 16 others as mediators began new efforts to salvage a fragile U.S.-brokered ceasefire deal. Medics did not say how many of the casualties were police. The strike hit a police post adjacent to a large tent encampment of displaced families in Khan Yunis in the south of the enclave. The U.S. military did not immediately comment on the incident.Israel has stepped up attacks against police headquarters and personnel in the past 7 months, killing dozens of them, according to Hamas security officials. Major fightings have been paused since October under a ceasefire after 2 years of war, but no agreement has been reached to implement a further U.S.-backed plan for Israeli troops to withdraw, Hamas to disarm, and Gaza to be rebuilt.Early results from a small number of polling stations showed Armenia's ruling Civil Contract Party leading a parliamentary election with 57.14% of the vote, according to data from Armenia's Electoral Commission broadcast on public TV. The data, taken from 5% of Armenia's polling stations, show that pro-Russian strong Armenia alliance in second place with about 21% of the votes.While the Armenian alliance, led by the former president Robert Kocharyan, was in third place with roughly 8%. Sunday's vote, Armenia's first general election since a crushing military defeat by Azerbaijan in 2023, was viewed as a test of Prime Minister Nikol Pashinyan's push to deepen ties with the West and secure a peace deal with Azerbaijan after years of conflict and political turbulence. Pashinyan's civil contract, which has brought Armenia closer to the West since taking power in 2018, squared off against 3 main pro-Russian opposition parties.
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4: Weather-wise in Hong Kong, mainly cloudy with occasional showers and squally thunderstorms. Showers will be heavy at times. Expect a maximum temperature of about 30 degrees, moderate south to southwesterly winds. Currently it's 27, humidity 92%. The outlook, showers will still be heavy with squally thunderstorms at first tomorrow. Showers will slowly ease off gradually later. It will be brighter in the next couple of days. 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
1: Weather-wise in Hong Kong, mainly cloudy with occasional showers and squally thunderstorms. Showers will be heavy at times. Expect a maximum temperature of about 30 degrees. Moderate south to southwesterly winds. Currently it's 27. Humidity 92%. The outlook, showers will still be heavy with squally thunderstorms at first tomorrow. Showers will slowly ease off gradually later. It will be brighter in the next couple of days. 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
1: The leaders of Britain, Germany, and France said on Sunday they supported a proposal for direct talks between Ukraine and Russia to try to secure a ceasefire, with Europe playing a role. Iran's deputy foreign minister said on Sunday that regional governments were not in a position to demand reparations, responding to what he said were reports that the U.S. could use Iranian assets to compensate regional allies for war-related damages. South Korean President Lee Jae-myung has chosen Han Seong-suk, the country's minister for small and medium-sized enterprises and startups, to be prime minister. And coffeehouse chain Starbucks U.S. headquarters apologized on June 7th to victims of the Gwangju Democratic Uprising and their families for a Starbucks Korea promotional event that evoked memories of the military crackdown in the 1980s pro-democracy movement. Those are the headlines. More news at the top of the hour.
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1: Weather-wise in Hong Kong, mainly cloudy with occasional showers and squally thunderstorms. Showers will be heavy at times. Expect a maximum temperature of about 30 degrees. Moderate south to southwesterly winds. Currently it's 27. Humidity 92%. The outlook, showers will still be heavy with squally thunderstorms at first tomorrow. Showers will slowly ease off gradually later. It will be brighter in the next couple of days. 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
2: This one is for the

The mainland and Hong Kong are connected. 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

0: 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Now the news.
1: The leaders of Britain, Germany, and France said on Sunday they supported a proposal for direct talks between Ukrainian President Volodymyr Zelensky and Russian President Vladimir Putin to try to